0: market on a transactional basis.
1: What steps are necessary for Chinese capital markets to further rebuild the global investors' confidence?
0: I think it's a great question. I would say there's four things.
2: 欢迎收看《顶级投资人》，本期嘉宾是红利投资管理总裁兼首席执行官 Paul Lawrence。红利金融来自加拿大，是一家历史超过130年的国际金融服务集团，业务覆盖全球20多个国家和市场。红利金融旗下的全球资产管理业务都归于红利投资管理的企业品牌之下。值得一提的是，这是 Paul 连续第三年做客第一财经的演播室。他们在中国成立的红利基金管理有限公司由合资转外资全资也已经过去了3年。珀在采访中说，过去3年印证了他们的判断，在中国市场短期交易不可持续，长期布局才有未来，持续投入、信任监管、赋能本地是他们这3年来最核心的收获。
1: Thank you, Paul. Thank you very much for your time to do this.
0: Yeah, thanks for having me, Evan.
1: You've been joining me in this studio for 3 years in a row. Very welcome. In the past 2 years, 24 and 25, you told me that you felt that the investor sentiment was improving. And you are right. We saw the solid market performance. So how about this year?
0: I think, you know, you are seeing it start to improve. And I met with the team yesterday, and we're seeing that come through the results of the business as well.I think you've also seen, you know, in the first quarter, you've seen the growth been supported by trade, by industrials. I think the big question is it sustainable or not? Is the growth sustainable? And I think the two areas we're really watching, is there further support for domestic consumption to drive the growth investors are looking for? And we have this ambition at the company level, be number one choice of customers. And it's really the local teams to figure out what are customers looking for and how do we meet that? So we're quite excited about it.
1: As you said, that Paul, Manulife has been operating as a wholly owned platform in China for 3 years. So during the past 3 years, what's the takeaway?
0: Well, I think there's a couple takeaways on it. One is, for China, you need a long-term commitment. You have to invest in the region. You have to stay committed. You have to have a long-term approach. So that would be the first thing. The second thing is local talent. Yeah. It is the localization of the business. It's not that we're global why we're successful. It really is the fact that we have a team...that's on the ground from the region that understands the market, understands what investors are looking for, has the relationships, and really takes that and then blends it with some of our global capabilities. And that's one of the reasons I'm here, as I met with them yesterday, just to understand what are the opportunities they're uncovering, what do they need from us globally, is it more capital, and how do we just make sure they're getting the support to capitalize on that.
1: Specifically, what kind of message that you would deliver to your global peers who is still in a wait-and-see mode when it comes to China?
0: Well, I think the biggest thing, and this is my learnings over the years, is it's not a transactional country. Like you don't come in and come out of the market on a transactional basis, right? That would be the first thing. Two is you have to be committed. You have to take a long-term approach. The third one would be partnership, and I think this one's really important. While we're here in the region and we're trying to build a commercial business...You know, we're also trying to further what the government and regulators are trying to accomplish. And so you need that partnership with local regulators, with counterparties, et cetera, so that you're working with them to help further.
3: 月发布的15规划纲要提出，要深入实施人工智能加行动，推动科技创新和产业创新深度融合，加快形成新质生产力，坚持智能化、绿色化、融合化方向。加快建设制造强国、质量强国。在我国制造业中，人工智能的应用是否已经开始创造价值？中国企业能否率先实现真正的智能驾驶？绿色能源加人工智能将如何赋能中国制造？2026下半年经济展望，对话上海交通大学普院未来技术学院院长、宁德时代首席制造官倪军。
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2: 2026第一次在深圳召开。峰会汇聚了200余家企业代表和近800
3: companies. Right now, of course, they want to grow locally, but equally they want to grow globally, and they're super competitive. I mean, take a look at Chinese EVs. Very competitive locally, obviously, almost too competitive. But globally, there's a huge market for them, and it's very difficult to compete against both the quality of the product, but also the price of the product.
4: When we put China in the whole Asian context, you said that Asia is becoming something like multipolar. Is China still the growth anchor, or China is one of the pillars?
3: If you just think about the size of the economy, it's a $21 trillion economy, and it's obviously the second largest economy in the world, but it's far and away the largest economy in the Asian region. It is the largest part of our business in Asia, and it's after the U.S. amongst the largest parts of our business globally. So it's a very important part of our business, and it's a growing part of our business because China has been gradually deregulating and opening its markets to the global investing community.And allowing Chinese companies to actually raise capital globally, it's also a growing part of our business because every year we can do more and we work very closely with authorities in China to try and bring the universe actually into China, the global investing universe into China. So it's a big part of our business and it's a growing part of our business.
4: China enters a new policy cycle this year. 2026 is the start of the new five-year plan. The policy focus of this five-year plan is very clear, something like innovation, industrial upgrading, and a self-reliance. From the perspective of a global investor, how would you see this kind of policy focus?
3: I think the policy focus is obviously the appropriate policy focus. If you think about, you know, we spoke about geopolitics earlier, and if you think about the risks that complicated geopolitics create, the technology self-sufficiency, the investment in industrial infrastructure, the investment in energy, both diversification but also self-sufficiency. I mean, if you think what's happening now globally, all of that has actually worked to China's benefit. So the philosophy of actually investing in technology and self-sufficiency and scale, I think from a macro perspective, continues to work. What's equally important, though, and I think China's getting increasingly focused on it,is the anti-involution, right? Yeah. Because, yes, the macro works, but the micro needs to work a little bit better because Chinese companies, while extremely innovative, need to have the ability to have robust business models, which means profitability. And I think there's increased focus on that, and I think that'll improve going forward.
4: Does this policy clarity necessarily or really translate into the opportunity for investment?
3: Selectively. It does because there's policy support. Businesses can actually develop and thrive. So that part is good. I think the issue in the past has been, and I think it's still an issue, is the extent of capacity. But it's such a large economy and there's so much happening and there's so many different companies that the winners in the space will do very well.
4: Where do you see the gaps?
3: In terms of?
4: In terms of translate the policy clarity into...
3: If you think about humanoid robotics, it's very interesting because if you go, and I think we're doing a robotics fashion show, but, you know, that's not necessarily an application that's going to make any business any money. It's nice to see, but it's not a commercial enterprise. But there's physical AI that's evolving that allows these robots to actually perform a scale, to enhance their functionality dramatically, which would be used in industrial applications.

0: applications, home-related applications. So it's not really a gap, but it's a leap of faith that the technology is actually going to be evolving to an extent that can get commercialized and commercialized successfully. So a little bit of this is wait and watch, but the sort of building blocks are well and truly in place.
1: The Hong Kong IPO market has staged a strong comeback last year. Do you think the momentum will continue?
0: I think so. I mean, look, one of the things that's happening is a lot of the highest quality Chinese companies are coming to list in Hong Kong. We saw that last year. We're continuing to see that this year. And that has positive implications for the Hong Kong market because you've got large cap, high quality businesses that are coming to list.
1: What is the one assumption global investors hold today about China

0: Hello everyone. A good morning starts with a climb. Let's go up the mountain.
1: You'll never guess there's a hill by the Huangpu River and it's man-made. Head up the Twin Peaks in Expo Culture Park for some awesome views.
2: Hello.
1: Just a 20-minute run to the top, perfect for beginners.
0: I can see the three towers of Lucha Tui from here and also overlook the entire park. The view is absolutely stunning.
1: This is Asia's largest glass greenhouse garden. Walking through this dreamlike desert pavilion, I could really feel nature's magic and how resilient life can be.
0: These tree roots are so strong and amazing. The rainforest is truly magical.
1: This is a garden in the sky, a dazzling world of exotic flowers in vibrant hues.

0: to like Asian businesses when they expand, it's very hierarchical the way the management structure is.
1: Yes.
0: And that could be making a little bit difficult for companies to expand.
1: It takes time to make a decision, final decision.
0: Exactly. But also the decision is often from the headquarter.
1: Yeah.
0: But when you expand the business, you got to make decisions on the ground. Mm-hmm. Because again, you need to adapt your model as well. Mm-hmm. Marketing, sales, value proposition, etc. So you want to make sure you enable the local team to also have autonomy in decision making as well.
1: Okay. Which industry for the Chinese enterprises going global shows the greatest potential in your opinion?
0: I mean, to be honest, China is a powerhouse in general in terms of industries, right? You have everything from biotech to infrastructure to financial services, etc. So there are so many industries in China that is so strong to promote internationally. But one of the big things, of course, as well, consumer products. Mm-hmm. It's really looking at your capabilities. You have strong manufacturing. You can supply that very efficiently at a very cost-effective rate within the business,
1: okay,
0: which essentially was that they needed to speak English at the office in Japan.
1: Wow.
0: Which was unheard of. So much so that it was in the media, and everybody from large organizations said he was crazy because you can't speak English at a Japanese office in Japan.
1: Challenging.
0: So it's challenging a little bit the way you would operate, and really thinking global is really important.
1: So are you willing to change yourself, adapt yourself to a completely different culture and jump out of your comfort zone is very important.
0: Absolutely.
1: If someone really wants to take his company to the next level, right?
0: 1,000%. 1,000%.
1: Okay. Yeah. Thank you, Klaus.
0: Of course.
1: Yeah.
0: Thank you so much.
1: Nice talking to you.
0: Nice to talk to you as well. Thank you so much.
2: 那么逐渐把在上海的这个职能转化成大中华区的这样中性的一个职能。

0: 有日子是太好了，学习西。
1: 263 meters, 4.5 minutes from Nordic to the base of Mont Blanc. The snow world offers more than skiing. There are many other snow activities to enjoy. A 60-meter high mountain freezer in Lingang recreates snowy peaks. Breathing minus 5 degrees Celsius mist underfoot while standing on powderized snow layers.Even non-skiers will feel their heartbeat and laughter echo through the crisp air. The snow-covered castle, the exotic Aurora town, and the medieval castle restaurant, it's so dreamlike.

0: After living in Pudong for so long, Pudong always turns the impossible into possible.
1: Pudong, wunderbar!

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2: The ground, flowers in the trees, flowers in the sky. What a beautiful sea of flowers.
3: The forest is a natural oxygen bar in the city center, shielding one from urban noise and allowing a return to nature.
2: It's time to eat!
3: To keep the Better City, Better Life Expo spirit alive 15 years on, the original pavilions have been given a whole new purpose. Now you've got restaurants, live shows, and exhibitions.The French Pavilion has now been upgraded into the Redan Art Center, where Western art collides with an Oriental park, creating a unique spark.
2: We learned about him in our primary school textbooks, and now I get to see him in a foreign land.
3: After enjoying the exotic charm, let's experience some Chinese classical gardens.
4: The growth locally, and the other one is just continued stabilization of the housing sector, right? That seems to be moving in the right direction, but that's something I think investors are watching closely.
5: You mean the domestic investors?
4: Yes.
5: Generally, what is the sentiment towards Chinese assets now in the global investors community?
4: Well, I think from a global perspective, and again, this is the lens we look at, the opportunity for growth in China in particular, the long-term prospects hasn't changed.You know, it's a massive pool. You're seeing accumulation of wealth in the mid-market. You're seeing investors get more sophisticated. You're seeing non-financial assets rise faster than financial assets. And that's a good thing. I think the other thing, too, is from last time I was here, you know, a lot of the investors, markets were struggling a little bit. Property values were down. And so they didn't have the confidence to really put money to work. And I think you've really seen that come back, particularly in the equity markets.
5: The conflict in the Middle East has not settled yet, but the global market, especially the United States, reached new high over and over. Do you think the market today is a little bit complacent, which means underestimating the risks?
4: I think there's some truth to that in your comment, in that you are seeing markets at high, but we don't have clarity yet. I think the reason you're seeing the highs is that markets are expecting clarity, and they're expecting it to resolve itself relatively quickly. So I think investors have almost come to accept the volatility, but they're betting that their clarity is coming. Even in our base case and outlook, our base case is that this will resolve itself, you know, likely by early May and continue on. As we look at the outlook, we have, you know, three different scenarios. That's the most likely here, is that it does resolve itself. But I'm not sure investors are putting enough risk premium on that volatility right now when markets are at an all-time high.
5: Are we in the process of transitioning from a U.S.-centric to a multipolar investment world?
4: I think that's where diversification is going to be key. I think no one wants to place bets on any one particular place anymore, right? And I think we've seen markets are a lot more correlated, different markets than maybe we thought. And so trying to really understand how do you get the diversification you want as an investor at a portfolio level, to try and really minimize the risk of this, because you are seeing those disruptions. And so I do think it has driven investors more broadly to really drive as much diversification in their portfolios as they can to try and minimize that risk.
5: You call it your full year 2025 results as a milestone year. Why?
4: Well, we had a record year for the wealth and asset management business. And a lot of that just speaks to the growth we're seeing in the business. And, you know, we were chatting earlier, I mentioned that we expect over half of our earnings globally, both wealth and asset management and insurance, for the company to come from the Asia region by 2027. And so the prospects for growth here continue. We've had on the wealth side 15 consecutive years of positive inflows into the wealth and asset management franchise in Asia. And when you see that as someone running the business, you're looking for opportunities to put more capital to work in those areas where there's growth.
5: What kind of role that China is playing? Your China business?
4: Yeah, so China to us is absolutely

0: Absolutely critical for our long-term success. It's one of the, we call it one of the mega markets. Requires
1: patience. 大家对它充满了期待，但是我们把这个查理的知识怎么能够？